0: a recording with the Cuban musician Rey de la Torre. He was one of the most influential guitarists of the 20th century and is considered by many to be the father of modern guitar technique. You heard him playing music by the Italian Luigi Boccherini, who spent most of his career in Madrid. That was the Fandango Quintet with the guitarist Rey de la Torre and the Stuyvesant String Quartet. This is Concierto, classical music by Spanish and Latin American composers and performers. I'm Frank Dominguez.
1: 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I'll not reveal what the next pieces on the list are, but I will say included tonight are two symphonies, each with a great march. 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
0: 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Terminamos esta hora con Cantos Populares de Carlos Guastavino, uno de los compositores argentinos más destacados del siglo XX. 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

Concluding this hour with songs by one of the foremost Argentine composers of the 20th century, Carlos Guastavino. His production amounted to over 500 works, most of them songs for piano and voice, so he was known as the Schubert of the Pampas. You heard pianist Miriam Conti play his suite of 10 popular songs. This is Concierto, classical music by Spanish and Latin American composers and performers, presented in English and in Spanish. I'm Frank Dominguez. Gracias por escuchar. Nos vemos.

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I'm David Ginder. Welcome in particular to the continuation of the Classical Countdown. 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And thank you. So the Classical Countdown continues tonight. I have number 56 on the countdown coming up in 20 minutes. And about it, I will just say it was, I guess, an important part of the last several WRR concert halls, which you remember, the Dallas Symphony's Ring Cycle. That's all I'll say for now. It's time right now for number 57. This is The Pines of Rome by Ottorino Respighi, played by the Oslo Philharmonic. Maurice Janssen's conducting number 57 on the countdown, The Pines of Rome.

Number 57 on the classical countdown, The Pines of Rome by Ottorino Respighi. Number 57, performed by the Oslo Philharmonic, Maurice Janssens conducting. The Pines of Rome figured prominently, remember, in Fantasia 2000, remember the humpback whales? Well, Oscar-winning actor Anthony Hopkins has a debut recording of his pieces for orchestra. He says his first love is music. Check out the feature on Anthony Hopkins' orchestra music recording. The feature is on our app and on our website, wrr101.org. Rosh Hashanah, or the Jewish New Year, comes on Friday, marking the start of the Jewish high holidays when Jews around the world gather to celebrate new beginnings. Join us at 7 p.m. on Friday for Music for the Days of Awe, when host Mindy Ratner guides us in a musical observance of Rosh Hashanah and Yom Kippur, Friday night at 7. I'm David Ginder. Welcome to Music on a Saturday Evening here on WRR 101, in particular the Classical Countdown. I have number 55 in 5 minutes. It is a famous violin piece. It's from opera. And number 56, which we're going to hear right now, is also from opera. This is from The Ring Cycle, The Ride of the Valkyries. And our recording is conducted by Fabio Luisi, who conducted the Dallas Symphony's Ring Cycle, conducting here Philharmonia Zurich, The Ride of the Valkyries, number 56 on the countdown.

0: Number 56 on the classical countdown. By the way, thank you for voting a couple of weeks ago. That's how we put the countdown list together. So number 56 was The Ride of the Valkyries from the Ring Cycle from De Valkyra, with Fabio Luisi conducting. Fabio Luisi, of course, conducted the Dallas Symphony's Ring Cycle. Fabio Luisi conducting there. Philharmonia Zurich in number 56 on the countdown. I have number 54 coming up in 5 minutes. It's one of two symphonies on the countdown tonight that both have a very impressive march movement. Support for WRR comes from you. Thank you. And from the city of Dallas, reminding residents about mosquito prevention and how to follow the four D's: drain standing water, dress in long sleeves, defend with insect repellent, and limit outdoor activity at dusk and dawn. More information is available at dallascityhall.com.
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0: It's time for number 55 on the classical countdown. It's the Meditation from the opera Thais by Jules Massenet. And our performance of number 55 is by Anna-Sophie Mutter, violinist, Lambert Orcus, pianist.

Number 55 on the classical countdown, the Meditation from the opera Thais by Jules Massenet, performed by violinist Anna-Sophie Mutter and pianist Lambert Orcus. Anna-Sophie will participate in a performance of the Gulfem Kayyem Triple Concerto with the Dallas Symphony in April, April 2nd and 3rd. So it's the classical countdown tonight here on WRR 101. I have number 53 coming up in about 40 minutes. It's a piece for orchestra about geography and folk music from that particular place. With the North Texas art season quickly approaching, we will soon be offering our email subscribers exclusive opportunities to win tickets to opening night concerts. But you have to be a subscriber to enter. And I'll tell you how to subscribe here in just a moment. The Classical Connection newsletter is also how you can keep up with upcoming programming, station events, and recent podcasts. 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Well, it's time for number 54 on the countdown, and before we hear it, actually Monday evening at 8 o'clock on the WRR Concert Hall, it's a march program by the Dallas Winds, including the March 3rd movement from Tchaikovsky's Pathetic Symphony, Tchaikovsky's 6th Symphony, and that is number 54 on the countdown, the Symphony No. 6 by Tchaikovsky, played by the National Symphony Orchestra of Washington, D.C., conducted by Mstislav Rostropovich, Tchaikovsky's 6th, number 54, here on WRR, FM and HD1, Dallas-Fort Worth.

Number 54 on the classical countdown, the Symphony No. 6, the Pathetique Symphony by Tchaikovsky, performed by the National Symphony Orchestra of Washington, D.C., conducted by Mstislav Rostropovich, number 54, Tchaikovsky's 6th. Here on WRR, FM and HD1, Dallas-Fort Worth celebrating 105 years as Texas's first radio station. I'm David Ginter. Thanks for joining me this Saturday evening, and thanks for joining me in particular for the Classical Countdown, and thanks for voting for the Countdown a couple of weeks ago, because your vote and everybody else's vote, that's how we put the Countdown list together. So I have number 52 coming up in 5 minutes, and our recording of number 52, this doesn't actually help you identify the piece, but it's interesting. Number 52, the recording includes a member of the King's Singers long before he joined the King's Singers when he was still a boy soprano. Number 52 in 5 minutes. Well, here's number 53. It's by Alexander Borodin, In the Steppes of Central Asia, performed by the St. Louis Symphony, conducted by Leonard Slatkin. In the Steppes of Central Asia, number 53.

0: Number 53 on the classical countdown, In the Steppes of Central Asia by Alexander Borodin. Number 53, performed by the St. Louis Symphony, Leonard Slatkin conducting. Now that WRR is listener-supported, we can focus on bringing you local performances like on the WRR Concert Hall on Monday evenings. 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
0: Number 51 on the countdown is coming up in about a half hour, and it's a major symphony, and I don't think this piece was on the countdown at all last year, so this is very exciting. Number 51 coming up in just over a half hour. Here's number 52 right now. It's the Fauré Requiem. And our performance is by the Choir of King's College, Cambridge, and the New Philharmonia Orchestra, Sir David Wilcox conducting. The soprano soloist is Robert Chilcott, who would go on to join the King's Singers, Bob Chilcott, later. And our baritone is John Carroll Case. Number 52 on the countdown, the Fauré Requiem.

0: Number 52 on the classical countdown, the Gabriel Fauré Requiem. Here on WRR, FM and HD1, Dallas-Fort Worth, all classical, all the time. And this weekend, all classical countdown. Our performance of the Fauré Requiem, number 52, was by the Choir of King's College, Cambridge, the New Philharmonia Orchestra, Sir David Wilcox conducting. Robert Chilcott was the boy soprano. He would go on to join the King's Singers years later. And John Carroll Case was the baritone soloist. Number 52, the Gabriel Fauré Requiem. 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
0: It's time for number 51 on the classical countdown, the Shostakovich Symphony No. 5. It's in four movements. The first is Moderato. The second is Allegretto. It's a scherzo or a minuet and trio, or most closely, actually, a Lendler, a folk dance, also to the beat of three. The third movement is a mournful, resigned largo, and the finale, very famous finale, which ultimately switches from minor to major, from D minor to D major. Evgeny Mravinsky conducting the Leningrad Philharmonic Orchestra in the Symphony No. 5 by Shostakovich, number 51 on our classical countdown.

number 51 on the classical countdown, the Shostakovich Fifth Symphony, performed by the orchestra and conducted by the conductor that gave the premiere, the Leningrad Philharmonic, Evgeny Mravinsky conducting. Number 51 on our classical countdown, the Symphony number 5 by Tchaikovsky. Here on WRR 101, I'm David Ginder. I have number 49 coming up in 10 minutes. And like the Tchaikovsky Sixth Symphony that we heard earlier, number 49 is also a big symphony, and it also has a great march within it. And by the way, it's not a Russian symphony. So number 49 coming up in 10 minutes. With the North Texas arts season quickly approaching, we will soon be offering our email subscribers exclusive opportunities to win tickets to opening night concerts. 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Well, it's time for number 50 on the classical countdown. It's music by Gregorio Allegri, Miserere, performed here by the choir of Trinity College, Cambridge, conducted by Richard Marlowe.

0: Number 50 on the classical countdown, Miserere by Gregorio Allegri. And our performance, our classical countdown performance by the choir of Trinity College, Cambridge, Richard Marlowe conducting. 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
0: Well, it's time for number 49 on the classical countdown. And by the way, this piece, the fourth and fifth movements of this piece, are going to be performed by the Plano Symphony in October, October 17th, for their Unhallowed Eve concert, the Plano Symphony on October 17th. And I'm referring to the Symphonie Fantastique, the Fantastic Symphony by Berlioz, number 49 on the classical countdown, performed here by the Cleveland Orchestra, conducted by Lauren Mazel.

Number 49 on the classical countdown, the Fantastic Symphony, the Symphonie Fantastique by Hector Berlioz, number 49, performed on the Saturday evening by the Cleveland Orchestra, Lauren Mazel conducting, number 49. By the way, just a reminder again, the fourth and fifth movements will be played by the Plano Symphony in October, October 17th, for their Unhallowed Eve concert, the Plano Symphony. 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On the front it says 105 years of WRR, and on the back, Brahms and Liszt and Tchaikovsky are sporting their party hats. 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And thank you. I'm David Ginder. The Classical Countdown resumes tomorrow, and coming up soon on Music Through the Night, Itzhak Perlman plays Die Gewinnerweisen, Debussy's Image for orchestra, and Jenna Bacana Mason plays Haydn, all soon on Music Through the Night here on WRR, FM and HD1, Dallas-Fort Worth. All classical, all the time.

Claude Debussy hated the term Impressionism, at least when people used it to describe his music. But despite his loathing, his images for orchestra, which are tributes to his three favorite countries, England, Spain, and France, is considered to be the peak of his Impressionism.

I'm Bonnie North. Thanks so much for joining me. We're going to head to Mexico later this hour to spend some time with the music of Manuel Ponce. And then we're off to France with Claude Debussy. But we're going to start with a Spanish composer's interpretation of Gypsy or Romani music. Pablo de Sarasate's Gypsy Airs is not actually based on music by the Roma people, though. What he actually heard and based his work on was Hungarian folk music. But the name Gypsy Airs has stuck, and we'll hear soloist Itzhak Perlman and the Pittsburgh Symphony Orchestra perform them.

The Gypsy Airs by Pablo de Sarasate, Itzhak Perlman, the violin soloist, and Andre Previn led the Pittsburgh Symphony Orchestra. Manuel Ponce was a composer, a music educator, and a scholar of Mexican music. And in the early years of the 20th century, he connected the classical concert scene with a then mostly forgotten tradition of popular song and Mexican folklore. Here is an example, his Sonata Mexicana, Cecilio Pereira, the guitar soloist.

The Sonata Mexicana of Manuel Ponce, Cecilio Pereira was the soloist. In just a moment, we head to England, France, and Spain, thanks to Claude Debussy.

I'm Bonnie North. Thanks so much for hanging out with me. In the decade before the First World War, Claude Debussy wrote his images for orchestra. It took him 7 years to complete them, and he originally intended for it to be for two pianos. But as he worked on it, he decided it was better as an orchestral piece. It has three sections, each representing a country that were Claude Debussy's favorites, and we'll hear the Rotterdam Philharmonic Orchestra, led by Jukka-Pekka Saaristo.

0: The images for orchestra by Claude Debussy, representing his favorite countries, England, Spain, and France. The Rotterdam Philharmonic Orchestra was led by Jukka-Pekka Saarasta. I'm Bonnie North. It's been a pleasure having your company. Thanks for joining me.
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It was that love of old music, in this case lute tunes from the Italian Renaissance, that were his inspiration for his ancient airs and dances. The second suite of Respighi's Ancient Airs and Dances comes your way later this hour on Music Through the Night. Hello there, I'm Bonnie North, so glad to have your company. A little later this hour, we'll hear some Haydn, played by one of the incredibly talented Connor Mason siblings, Geneva. And Ottorino Respighi stops by, too, with some new old music. But we start in Scotland. Pibroch means the act of piping in Scottish Gaelic. It is an art music genre, basically a theme with variations, and it's distinct from the more popular kinds of Scottish traditional music, like reels or strathspeys. It's the music of the Scottish Highlands, and it's what Scottish composer Alexander Mackenzie wanted to capture in his Pibroch suite for violin and orchestra. Here's Rachel Barton Pine with the Scottish Chamber Orchestra.

The Pibroch Suite of Alexander Mackenzie, the Scottish Chamber Orchestra, and soloist Rachel Barton Pine performed. Music of Franz Joseph Haydn coming your way right after this on Music Through the Night.

Music Through the Night, and I'm Bonnie North. Thanks for joining me. There are seven Connor Mason siblings. They range in age from 17 to 30, and they all play either the violin, cello, or the piano. They've won numerous prizes and awards, both singly and collectively, and they've been on a number of TV documentaries. Pianist Geneva Connor Mason is the fifth sibling, and she did her undergraduate and postgraduate studies at the Royal College of Music in London. Here she is with Haydn's Piano Sonata No. 48.

Jeannie Bacana-Mason performing Franz Joseph Haydn's Piano Sonata No. 48. Someone once called Ottorino Respighi's music new old music, and I think it's a perfect description because Respighi often looked to music, literature, and paintings of earlier eras for his inspiration. And it was the Italian Renaissance lute tunes that he turned to for inspiration for his suites of ancient airs and dances. Here's the Los Angeles Chamber Orchestra, conducted by Neville Mariner, with the Ancient Airs and Dances, Suite No. 2.

0: The Los Angeles Chamber Orchestra, led by Sir Neville Mariner, with Ottorino Respighi's Ancient Airs and Dances, Suite No. 2. I'm Bonnie North. Thanks for joining me.
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Ernst Eichner was known during his lifetime for writing music that was described as having a gracious charm. One critic said his music also had a melting sweetness.

Eichner was a virtuosic bassoonist, but he also wrote music for many other instruments, including this one, the concert harp. His first harp concerto comes your way later this hour on Music Through.

I'm Bonnie North. Thanks so much for spending some time with me and with classical music. A harp concerto written by a bassoonist comes your way a bit later this hour, as does some music by Rossini that is not operatic. We'll start with music by American composer William Dawson, who's mostly known today for his contributions to African-American choral music. But in 1934, he premiered one of the earliest symphonies to be written by a Black American composer. In it, he fuses African-American spirituals and folk music with the European symphonic form. This is what is known as his Negro Folk Symphony, Oh Let Me Shine, Shine Like a Morning Star. Arthur Fagan leads the Vienna Radio Symphony Orchestra.

From William Dawson's Negro Folk Symphony, Oh Let Me Shine, Shine Like a Morning Star, performed by the Vienna Radio Symphony Orchestra. Edvard Grieg was visiting Copenhagen, and while he was there, he showed Danish composer Niels Gade the first draft of his concerto overture in Autumn. It did not make a good impression. In fact, Gade told him, "This is trash, Grieg. Go home and write something better." So Grieg went home, and he arranged the overture as a piano duet, which won a Swedish competition that Gade was judging. So not so trashy after all, I guess. Here it is, in its symphonic form, performed by the Gothenburg Symphony Orchestra.

In Autumn Overture by Edvard Grieg, Okokamo leading the Gothenburg Symphony Orchestra. Music by Rossini that is not opera when we return on Music Through the Night.

It's Music Through the Night, and I'm Bonnie North. Thanks for joining me. If Gioachino Rossini were only known for his 39 operas, it would be an incredible legacy. But as good as an opera composer as Rossini was, he also wrote some non-theatrical music, too, that was pretty good, like this quartet. Here's the Vienna-Berlin Ensemble to perform the Quartet No. 4.

The Quartet No. 4 by Gioachino Rossini, the Vienna Berlin Ensemble, performed. His music was known for its gracious charm and what one critic called its melting sweetness. Ernst Eichner was a bassoonist and a composer who was writing right around the time the Baroque was giving way to the classical period, so think mid-1700s. Now, despite his virtuosity on the bassoon, Eichner wrote concertos for many other instruments, including the concert harp, and this is his first harp concerto, performed by Silke Eichhorn and the Kurpfalz Chamber Orchestra.

0: Ernst Eichner's Harp Concerto No. 1, performed by Silke Eichhorn and the Kurpfalz Chamber Orchestra. I'm Bonnie North. Thanks for joining me.
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Classical guitar today owes a great deal to Mauro Giuliani. He was a virtuosic player. One critic wrote he made the instrument sing. Giuliani also wrote for the guitar right around the time the instrument itself was undergoing radical innovations. Giuliani's third guitar concerto comes your way later this hour on Music Through the Night.

Hello there, I'm Bonnie North. Thanks so much for joining me. A bit later this hour, we will hear from Mauro Giuliani, one of the great writers for the guitar. And we'll also hear from American composer Marion Bauer. But if you are best known for one thing, I suppose the opera Hansel and Gretel would not be a bad choice. But Engelbert Humperdinck, the composer, not the British singer, wrote a lot more than just one opera. This is the first of two Shakespeare suites. It's performed by the Bamberg Symphony Orchestra, Carl Anton Rickenbacher conducting.

The Shakespeare Suite No. 1 by Engelbert Humperdinck. Carl Anton Rickenbacker led the Bamberg Symphony Orchestra. Music of American composer Marion Bauer comes your way on Music Through the Night right after this.

It's Music Through the Night. Thanks for joining me. Marion Bauer was an American composer, a teacher, writer, and music critic. She helped shape American musical identity in the early part of the 20th century by co-founding the American Music Guild, the American Music Center, and the American Composers Alliance. This is the Andante from her 1943 piano concerto called American Youth. Diana Ambosch is the soloist.

Pianist Diana Ambosch, along with the Ambosch Chamber Orchestra and Ensemble, performed the Andante from Marion Bauer's American Youth Concerto. Mauro Giuliani helped define the role of the guitar in Europe in the early 19th century. He made important contributions to the guitar's repertoire at a time when radical innovations in how the guitar was actually constructed were taking place. He worked with Rossini and Beethoven and was himself a virtuoso performer. This is his third guitar concerto, Ángel Romero, the soloist, joined by the English Chamber Orchestra.

0: The third guitar concerto of Mauro Giuliani, Angel Romero the soloist, joined by the English Chamber Orchestra. I'm Bonnie North. Thanks for joining me.
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When Wolfgang Amadeus Mozart completed his quintet for piano and winds in 1784, he was so pleased with it, he told his father it was the best thing he had written. It's also the earliest known chamber piece of its kind. Now, it's possible that Mozart might have heard a similar grouping of instruments in a piece written by someone else, but as far as we know, this is the first. It comes your way later this hour. One piano, two pieces, six hands. That's a lot of bodies to crowd onto one piano bench. Maybe it helps if all three performers are named Alexander.

That was Sergei Rachmaninoff's Romance, one of his two pieces for one piano, six hands. Pianists Alexander Tarot, Alexander Melnikov, and Alexander Mazar perform. Hello there, I'm Bonnie North. Thanks so much for joining me. We celebrate summer this hour with English composer Frank Bridge, and we'll hear a first-of-its-kind chamber work by Wolfgang Amadeus Mozart. But even though winter in the Northern Hemisphere is still a few months away, we're going to start there with Winter from Antonio Vivaldi's Four Seasons. Here's soloist and conductor Anna-Sophie Mutter with the Trondheim Soloists.

Anna Sofimutu, the soloist and the conductor for that performance of Winter from Antonio Vivaldi's Four Seasons. She was joined by the Trondheim soloists. No, no, Dmitri. Well, somebody had to have said that, Dmitri Shostakovich, when in 1928 he took a bet to create an orchestral arrangement of T for Two from the Broadway musical No, No, Nanette. He called it the Tahiti Trot, and I think he won the bet because it became immediately popular in the Soviet Union. Here's the Royal Concertgebouw Orchestra to perform it.

Ricardo Chailly leading the Royal Concertgebouw Orchestra in that performance of Tahiti Trot, or T for Two, by Dmitri Shostakovich. Music of Wolfgang Amadeus Mozart comes your way right after this.

I'm Bonnie North. Thanks so much for spending some time with me. When Wolfgang Amadeus Mozart completed his quintet for piano and winds in 1784, he wrote to his father and said he considered it the best piece he had yet completed. It's also the earliest known chamber piece of its kind. Now, it is possible that Mozart might have heard a similar grouping of instruments in a piece written by somebody else, which could have led him to try his hand at it. But as far as we know, this is the first example of combining a piano with oboe, clarinet, horn, and bassoon. Here's the quintet for Piano and Winds.

Pianist Mitsuko Uchida, oboist Neil Black, clarinetist Thea King, hornist Frank Lloyd, and bassoonist Robin O'Neill performing Mozart's Quintet for Piano and Winds. Music celebrating summer, the very last days of it now, with English composer Frank Bridge comes your way right after this.

It's September and summer feels over now, doesn't it? It technically isn't until a few more weeks from now. But let's celebrate summer as long as we have it. This is from English composer, conductor, and violist Frank Bridge. He's most famous today for teaching Benjamin Britten, but he's worthy of a listen on his own. And this is his symphonic tone poem, Summer. James Judd leads the New Zealand Symphony Orchestra.

0: Summer by Frank Bridge. James Judd led the New Zealand Symphony Orchestra. I'm Bonnie North. Thanks for joining me.
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Edvard Grieg wrote the Holberg Suite to celebrate the 200th anniversary of the birth of Norwegian playwright and scholar Ludvig Holberg. And it's only one of the many ways the man has been commemorated. There's the Holberg Medal, the finest literary prize given by the Danish Authors Society. And then the Norwegian government awards yearly the Holberg Prize to outstanding scholars for their work in the humanities, social sciences, law, and theology. And it comes with a sizable cash award of about $640,000. Grieg's contribution to the Holberg Admiration Society comes your way later this hour. American composer Amy Beach was a child prodigy. She could sing complete songs at the age of one, and she could harmonize when she was two. This is her prelude on an old folk tune, The Fair Hills of Eire. Joanne Polk performed.

Joanne Polk performing Prelude on an old folk tune by American composer Amy Beach. Hello there, I'm Bonnie North. A pleasure to have your company. Jean Sibelius once wrote that music begins where the possibilities of language end. And Sibelius certainly changed the idea of what a symphony could be. But he also wrote music that was not so far out on the cutting edge of things where language ends. His two serenades for violin and orchestra, written just a couple of years before the beginning of the First World War, are a case in point. Here's the second one. Pekka Kuusisto is the soloist and the conductor of the Tapiola Sinfonietta.

Pekka Kuusisto, the violin soloist and the conductor of the Tapiola Sinfonietta in the Serenade No. 2 by Jean Sibelius. Cuban saxophonist and composer Paquito de Rivera has been making music since the mid-1960s. Now, he's primarily known as a jazz guy, but his father was a classical saxophonist, and de Rivera has always combined Latin jazz and classical music. This is Son from his Tropical Airs, played by the Imani Winds.

Sun from Airs Tropicales by Paquito de Rivera, the Imani Winds performed. One of Beethoven's unnamed piano sonatas is coming your way right after this.

Tony North, thanks so much for your company. It's not as famous as his Moonlight or Pathetique sonatas, which were written around the same time, but Beethoven's unnamed piano sonata number 10 has been called an exquisite little work. Here's Irish pianist John O'Connor to play it.

John O'Connor performing the Piano Sonata No. 10, one of the unnamed ones by Ludwig van Beethoven. Music by Edvard Grieg comes your way right after this.

And Bonnie North, it is a pleasure to have your company for Classical Music. Thanks for joining me. You know, so much of the classical music that we know and love today was commissioned for a specific purpose, and that is certainly the case for this next piece. Edvard Grieg was hired to write the Holberg Suite to commemorate the 200th anniversary of Norwegian playwright and scholar Ludvig Holberg's birth. Holberg has been commemorated in many different ways, including the finest literary prize given by the Danish Author Society called the Holberg Medal, and the Holberg Prize that the Norwegian government awards yearly for outstanding scholars, with a huge cash award of about $640,000. Well, here is Grieg's contribution to the Holberg Admiration Society, the Holberg Suite.

0: The Holberg Suite by Edvard Grieg wraps up our time together this hour. The Orpheus Chamber Orchestra performed. I'm Bonnie North. It's been such a pleasure having your company for classical music. Thanks for joining me. Hope you have a great day.
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When Bach was in service to the German prince, Leopold, he was allowed to actually spend quite a bit of time on secular music, so he took advantage of it. Among the works composed in this period are the six Brandenburg Concertos, the first work of the Well-Tempered Clavier, and the first four French suites. Also, this famous cello suite. Leopold was a music lover who played himself and made sure Bach had the best of the best to showcase his work. And that would include the cellist for whom this suite was written. Cello suite number 3, Johann Sebastian Bach, on the way to you this Sunday morning. I'm Kevin.

What a fast-moving movement. The fourth movement of Symphony No. 1 by Florence Price. That was Roderick Cox conducting the Shaneke Orchestra. I'm Kevin O'Connor. Cello Suite from Bach is on the way, number 3, and we'll also have some Franz Liszt and plenty more. Aram Khachaturian wrote Spartacus, to depict the famous Roman slave revolt led by the Thracian gladiator in Act 2. After a successful uprising, the escaped slaves reunite with their captured loved ones. This adagio serves as the passionate, soaring love theme where Spartacus and his wife, Phrygia, realize their love. The sweeping melody won Khachaturian the prestigious Lenin Prize in 1959.

That was the love theme from Spartacus. You probably recognize that sweeping, tear-jerking melody. Aram Khachaturian gets the credit, and Eric Kunzel there with the Cincinnati Pops Orchestra. Coming up, Avril Coleridge, Taylor, and a bit of Bach as well.

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Here we had a work from Avril Coleridge, Taylor, from the Hills. It was called John Andrews conducted the BBC Philharmonic Orchestra. The cellist Ferdinand Christian Abel must have been an exceptional player. Bach composed 6 cello suites for him in 1720. The first important compositions for the instrument in the repertoire. Bach's cello suites were, without a doubt, the most phenomenal examples of work for a solo instrument that had appeared in music up to that time. I should emphasize the solo string instrument. In his pursuit to create genius at all costs, Bach broke through the technical barriers of the cello. A whole new era of music had begun. It's not too dramatic to say. This is the cello suite number 3 by Bach, and Peter Bruns is the cellist.

There we have Bach's Cello Suite number 3. Peter Bruns was the cellist. And I'm Kevin O'Connor. Coming up next, we'll check out a pretty well-known waltz by Franz Liszt. And, of course, his usual musicianship on display with the Chicago Symphony Orchestra.

0: sure you just heard the Chicago Symphony Orchestra conducted by George Schulte doing Franz Liszt, Mephisto Waltz No. 1, Dance in the Village Inn.
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Antonin Dvorak joined the ranks of Bohemian immigrants on New York's East Side in the early year 1890. As a visitor, they may have been united in brotherhood and nationalism, but they were separated by class. Yeah, $15,000 stipend kept him at arm's length from his beloved proletariat. Nevertheless, he soaked up all the full sounds of the diverse patchwork of the American experience and ultimately shared it in this wonderful Symphony No. 9 from the New World. I'm Kevin O'Connor. We'll have that and more coming up.

That is called Siciliano. Harry Dexter composed it. And we heard Ernest Tomlinson conducting the RTE Concert Orchestra of Dublin. Some birthdays today in music. 1781, Anton Diabelli, the Austria publisher and composer, was born in Austria. In 1858, he passed. And 1925, Jimmy Reed, American blues singer, he did Soul and Big Boss Man, was born in Dunleith, Mississippi. He passed in 1976. And in 1971, Irish musician and singer-songwriter, Dolores, was born in Ballybricken, County Limerick, Ireland. Coming up, we'll have some music from the Flower Festival in Genzano, and this next from Robert Schumann.

I like that melody, how it sort of conveys the passage of time in the encapsulations. I guess I've seen that in pop culture, scenes from childhood of foreign lands and people. Robert Schumann, that was a Gregory Brown, the pianist. Here we find a different Mozart, the Flute Quartet number 4 in A major, is his final and most lighthearted contribution to the genre, written around 1786 or 87 for recreation rather than a formal commission. Here's a Flute Quartet number 4.

And that was music from Mozart, his flute concerto number 4. Emerson String Quartet played it with Carol Winsink, the flautist. Coming up, some Edward Hellstad. We'll also have a Dvorak work, is arguably best known one.

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That was Pas de Deux from Flower Festival in Genzano. Edward Helsted and Richard Bonning conducted the London Symphony Orchestra. Antonin Dvorak once said, many of my impressions of America are those of a foreigner who's not been here yet long enough to overcome the feeling of strangeness and bewilderment, which must fill all European visitors upon first arrival. He wrote in Harper's Monthly, actually. More than a little from the African-American soundscape, Longfellow's poem Hiawatha and the rural bohemian cultures of America, particularly Spillville, Iowa, where he spent some time. This is from the New World, Largo, Symphony No. 9.

Symphony number 9, the Largo from the New World, probably the most famous passage, Dvorak there. Gustavo Dudamel conducted the Los Angeles Philharmonic Orchestra. Coming up next, a song without words. How can that be?

There we have the song without words, a form pioneered pretty much by Felix Mendelssohn. And that was number 26, performed by Murray Pariah. I'm Kevin O'Connor. We have time for one more. It's a good one, too. Romanian Rhapsody, number one, by George Enescu.

0: frantically paced Romanian Rhapsody number 1. That was the French National Orchestra and George Enescu.
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Three is an auspicious number in classical music. Bach wrote some of his most lovely and challenging works as trios, three independent parts. Indeed, much of the best Baroque chamber music is in trio format. Three convergent and conversational music lines, a genre later embraced by Haydn, Mozart, Beethoven, and beyond. But the trio texture is not what we're about today. Just as in visual art, where three panels of differing yet congruent subject are brought together to serve a higher purpose, so in music does the triptych create a unity from diversity, three contrasting movements that leave us with a single lingering impression. So, along with Bach, who himself created some intriguing triptychs of his own, we're going to be listening to pieces by Maurice Dordeflet, Frank Bridge, David Bednall, and others, contemplating the multiplicity of their individual facets and delighting in their accumulative impacts. So stay with me. I'm Michael Barone with another adventure in the realm of the King of Instruments, 3x7 today, exploring triptychs here on Pipe Dreams from American Public Media.

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And now, let's take our first step into 3 by 7.

Oh, yes, an early prelude by Bach. You might recognize it. It's part of a complete Bach cycle that has been recorded by Margaret Phillips for release by Regent Records. But what, you might say, does that have to do with the number three? Or triptychs, for that matter, since in its original form, this prelude is simply the first part of a prelude and fugue pair. But somehow, two organists at Westminster Abbey late in the 18th century decided to transpose Bach's original prelude and fugue in C, which is number 545 in the Bach catalog, transpose it down a step into the key of B flat, and in the process, between prelude and fugue, add an arrangement of the final movement from Bach's Gamba Sonata in G minor, and enhance that with an added interlude before the trio, and a new flourish before the fugue. It's all very mysterious as to how Bach's music came to England, and particularly curious since the pedal parts would not have been playable on the Westminster Abbey organ of that era. But we may not figure it out, but you can see the manuscript. It's on our websites. You can link at pipedreams.org. Its attribution is to John Robinson, Westminster Abbey organist. You can scratch your head as we continue listening to Margaret Phillips and her performance of this intriguing prelude, trio, and fugue in B-flat, mostly by Bach.

Music by Bach, mostly his Prelude and Fugue in C major, transcribed and modified in a mid-18th century English manuscript, shifted down to B-flat major. The attribution of these changes to Englishman John Robinson of Westminster Abbey, who made a prelude, aria, and fugue of music by Bach, but then added a transitional adagio and a little tutti before the fugue. We're not sure whether he composed these, but imagine that he may have. The whole thing, though, is rather nice, and thanks to Margaret Phillips for recording it as BWV 545B in her Bach cycle for Regent Records, using there the Drop of Flentrop organ at St. Nicholas Church in St. Nicholas, Belgium. Now let's move on to an authentic triptych, Prelude, Fugue, and Toccata by present-day Englishman Philip Wilby. It was intended for a Christmas-focused concert, the first movement evocative of the shepherds and angels in a brilliant dialogue. The second movement, a fugue exploring the great mystery of the Nativity. And the third, a very intense toccata representing the Incarnation. Jeffrey Mackinson plays the Willis organ, amended by Harrison, at Wells Cathedral. It's another recent Regent CD. This is the Prelude, Fugue, and Toccata by Philip Willis.

Triptych for Christmas, Prelude, Fugue, and Toccata for the Shepherds and Angels, the Nativity, and the Incarnation. Music of the prolific composer of church and concert works, Philip Wilby, his piece played by Jeffrey Mackinson on the organ at Wells Cathedral in England, from an album devoted primarily to Mr. Wilby's choral scores, but includes this rather brilliant organ triptych also. Issued by Regent Records. I'm Michael Barone. We've only just begun. You're listening to Pipe Dreams from American Public Media.

Well, admittedly, not a triptych there, but a three-voice trio in G by Bach, thought to have been modeled after a theme of Georg Philipp Telemann, who was Bach's friend and godfather to his second son, Carl Philipp Emanuel. David Good brought it to life on the 1976 Metzler organ at Trinity College Chapel in Cambridge, England, from David's complete Bach cycle issued by Signum. We continue now with our triptychs, and one of the best-known such pieces by Maurice Duriflé. He composed it in 1929 when he was 27, and serving as assistant organist at Notre Dame Cathedral with Louis Vierne, to whom the work is dedicated. You might sense also the influence of Ravel, particularly the Tombeau de Couperin, in the shimmering filigree of the prelude here. The theme of the Gregorian Pentecost hymn, Veni Creator Spiritus, is subtly present at the beginning, and later provides focus for the work's final panel, which is a set of variations. But Assistant Music Director of St. Paul's Cathedral, London, Hilary Prunnett, plays for us on the 1883 Cavaille Coll organ at the Cathedral of Our Lady in Sens in France. A triptych here by Maurice Duriflé, Prelude, Adagio, and Chorale Variations on Veni Creator.

0: It's one of the masterworks of the early 20th century French organ repertoire. Another triptych, Prelude, Adagio, and Chorale Variations, based on the Pentecost hymn Veni Creator. It's opus 4 in the extremely small but exquisite outputs of the self-critical Maurice Durufle, organist and composer. Thanks to Hilary Prunitz for that performance, recorded at the Cathedral of Our Lady in Sees in France. Members of the choir of Southwell Minster, led by Paul Hale, provided the Gregorian interpolations during the final movement variations. It's another Regent Records release as we continue our exploration of music in three parts, triptychs primarily, some interesting discoveries along the way. You can find links to audio sources plus backgrounds on composers, performers, and instruments, all easily available at pipedreams.org. This is program 2635. And so ends our first hour. Pipe Dreams is supported in loving memory of Lucinda and Wesley Dudley by their family. 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An APOBA resource guide and member prospectus is available at apoba.com. John Kuntz is associate producer. Cameron Wiley is technical director. And in most markets, we will continue with a second hour of more triptychs. But if that's not the case where you are listening, you can access that additional programming online at pipedreams.org. But meanwhile, I do hope you have enjoyed our music here, and that you'll stay tuned for more fine listening. I'm Michael Barone. This is Pipe Dreams from American Public Media.
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2: It's Sunday Baroque. I'm Suzanne Bona. Today you'll hear music by some of the hardest working musicians of the 16th through 18th centuries, exceptionally prolific composers, including German musician Michael Praetorius, whose output was more than 1,500 compositions, Venetian violinist Antonio Vivaldi, whose varied output included some 500 concertos, and Neapolitan keyboard virtuoso Domenico Scarlatti, who created 555 solo keyboard sonatas. Their hard work is in the spotlight on this Labor Day holiday weekend.

addition to being a gifted instrumentalist, Johann Sebastian Bach was a prolific composer. We know of more than 1,100 surviving compositions by Bach. 200 of them are cantatas, which is a type of narrative composition for voices with instrumental accompaniment. Bach's cantata number 51 is called Rejoice Unto God in Every Nation. It's his only known church cantata for solo soprano. Jeanette Sorrell directs Apollo's Fire with soprano soloist Amanda Forsyth and trumpeter Steve Marquardt.

0: Jeanette Sorrell led Apollo's Fire with trumpeter Steve Marquard and soprano Amanda Forsyth in the opening aria from Johann Sebastian Bach's Cantata No. 51, Rejoice Unto God in Every Nation.
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0: 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Giovanni Battista Sammartini was sometimes called the father of the symphony. The 18th century musician composed 68 symphonies. That's in addition to sonatas, operas, concertos, and more. Aradia Baroque plays one of those symphonies.

Aradia Baroque played one of 68 symphonies by Giovanni Battista Sammartini. There is more about the music at sundaybaroque.org.

0: 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Drain standing water, dress in long sleeves, defend with insect repellent, and limit outdoor activity at dusk and dawn. 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
1: 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Neapolitan composer Domenico Scarlatti spent the last 2.5 decades of his life living in Madrid, where he worked as music master for Princess Maria Barbara, and that is where he composed his 555 keyboard sonatas. Pianist Angela Hewitt plays two of Scarlatti's sonatas.

Pianist Angela Hewitt played two of the 555 keyboard sonatas by Domenico Scarlatti. Antonio Vivaldi was famously prolific as a composer of concertos. He wrote more than 500 of them, and nearly half were for solo violin, which was Vivaldi's instrument. In second place, the bassoon. Vivaldi composed 39 bassoon concertos. And bassoonist Sergio Azzolini and Londa Armonica recently released a new recording of them. This is the concerto catalog number 466.

Bassoonist Sergio Azzolini and Londa Armonica played Antonio Vivaldi's Bassoon Concerto, catalog number 466. You can look up more about the music on our website, and while you're there, please check out our new shop, hats, totes, mugs, and more. And your purchase supports this program. It's sundaybaroque.org.

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1: 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Claudio Monteverdi was an Italian string player, ordained priest, and prolific composer. Monteverdi's Vespers of 1610 was a huge, ambitious sacred work for large choir and orchestra, Dark Horse Consort, Children's Chorus of Washington, and the 13 performed the sonata Sancta Maria from Monteverdi's Vespers.

Matthew Robertson led members of Dark Horse Consort, Children's Chorus of Washington, and the 13 performing the sonata Sancta Maria from Claudio Monteverdi's Vespers. The late Renaissance-era musician Michael Praetorius was the prolific composer of more than 1,200 chorale and song arrangements, as well as more than 300 dances in his Terpsichore collection. Los Angeles Guitar Quartet plays a suite of those dances.

0: Los Angeles Guitar Quartet, LAGQ, played a suite of dances by Michael Pretorius from his dance collection Terpsichore, which was named after the mythological muse of dance. Sunday Baroque is produced at WSHU in Fairfield, Connecticut, and funded by the Richard P. Garmany Fund at Hartford Foundation for Public Giving, providing support to institutions that are committed to enriching lives in Connecticut, including Hartford Performs and Connecticut Choral Artists. Our production team is Julie Ferdino, Jennifer Basher, Sabrina Garone, Ann Lopez, and Lexi Perinal. I'm Suzanne Bona, and this is Sunday Baroque. For a very long time, Johann Fuchs was best known for writing about music. He was author of a 1725 textbook, The Steps to Parnassus, that generations of composition students have used, including Wolfgang Amadeus Mozart and Franz Joseph Haydn. Johann Fuchs also illustrated some of his musical principles through his own compositions. And coming up in the next hour of Sunday Baroque, you'll hear a sample of his work.
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0: 18th century German musician Ernst Gottlieb Baron was a virtuoso lute player, and in 1727 he published a comprehensive treatise called The Study of the Lute. Baron also composed music to be played on the lute, and the Schneiderman Yamaya Duo plays a movement from one of Baron's concertos.

The Schneiderman-Yamaya duo, lutenist John Schneiderman and mandolin player Hideki Yamaya, played a duet by composer and author Ernst Gottlieb Baron. This is Sunday Baroque, supported by Newport Mansions, presenting the 21st annual Newport Mansions Wine and Food Festival, September 18th to the 20th, featuring wines and spirits from around the world, celebrity chefs, and tasting seminars. 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Johann Fuchs's 1725 book on counterpoint called The Steps to Parnassus was used by Franz Joseph Haydn, Ludwig van Beethoven, Johannes Brahms, and others. Ensemble Caprice plays Johann Fuchs's Turk aria Partita to show how he put his techniques into practice.

Matthias Melta led Ensemble Caprice playing Turcaria by composer and textbook author Johann Fuchs. In addition to his law studies, Johann Heineken also published a musical treatise. Dresden Chamber Chorus and Baroque Orchestra performed the chorus Grant Us Peace from Heineken's Ninth Mass.

Hans Christoph Rademann led Dresden Chamber Chorus and Baroque Orchestra performing the chorus Dona Nobis Pacem, Grant Us Peace, from the Ninth Mass by composer and writer Johann Heineken. This is Sunday Baroque.

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1: National distribution of Sunday Baroque is funded thanks to a group of music-loving donors called the Friends of Sunday Baroque, whose generous contributors include the Schilling Family Foundation, Incorporated. 17th century violinist and dancing master Guillaume du Manoir wrote a treatise in 1664 on the relationship between music and dance called The Marriage of Music and Dance, and there is a backstory. Du Manoir was lead instrumentalist with the Royal Dance Troupe, and the dancers hated him, and they tried to form their own separate union. So Du Manoir's treatise kind of doubled down on the two art forms being interconnected. The Concert of Nations plays Guillaume Du Manoir's Ballet Suite of Stockholm.

The Concert of Nations played the Ballet Suite of Stockholm by French violinist and dancing master Guillaume du Manoir. Sunday Baroque's music is centuries old, but we are very much in the 21st century because you can follow us on Instagram. We're at Sunday_Baroque, or you can follow us on Facebook or check out our website, sundaybaroque.org.

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Johann Quantz became a legendary flute expert as a player, teacher, and instrument maker. And Johann Quantz also wrote a book that is still available called On Playing the Flute. It contains helpful suggestions for musicians. And Quantz also composed hundreds of flute works. This is his Flute Sonata number 275, played by flutist Verena Fischer, harpsichordist Leon Berben, and cellist Klaus-Dieter Brandt.

0: Flutist Verena Fischer, cellist Klaus-Dieter Brandt, and harpsichordist Leon Berben played the 275th Sonata by flutist, composer, and author Johann Quantz. Sunday Baroque is produced at the Richard P. Garamany Classical Music Production Suite at WSHU in Fairfield, Connecticut by Julie Ferdino, Jennifer Basher, Sabrina Garone, Anne Lopez, Lexi Perinol, and I'm Suzanne Bona. This is Sunday Baroque. Georg Philipp Telemann was apparently quite a clever businessman. He started the first known musical periodical, The Constant Music Master, selling installments of charming little compositions geared toward amateur musicians. And coming up on Sunday Baroque, you'll hear some of those little tunes.
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0: This is Sunday Baroque. I'm Suzanne Bona. On this Labor Day holiday weekend, we're celebrating one of the hardest working musicians of the 18th century, Georg Philipp Telemann. He was a professional leader. He was highly respected and admired by his colleagues. Telemann was also extraordinarily prolific at his craft. And his thousands of compositions earned him the Guinness Book of World Records title of Most Prolific Composer. Today you'll hear some of the music that helped him earn that distinction.

Canon is a musical form in which one melody is played by one musician, and then a second musician plays the exact same line of music, entering at a fixed time shortly after the first person. Row, row, row your boat is a canon. Georg Philipp Telemann composed several canonic sonatas for two instruments, and they're brilliant little duets. They show off Telemann's cleverness as a composer. Flutist Wolfgang Schulz and oboist Hans-Jörg Schellenberger play Telemann's first canonic sonata.

0: flutist Wolfgang Schultz and oboist Hans-Jörg Schellenberger played the first canonic sonata. It's one of six clever little duets composed by Georg Philipp Telemann.
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0: 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Georg Philipp Telemann's extended family was deeply religious. His father was a deacon, his maternal grandfather was a minister, and one of his brothers was also ordained. The composer expressed his faith largely through his music. And this is some of his sacred music for the Lenten season. Excerpts from Telemann's Passion Oratorio, performed by the Magdeburg Chamber Chorus and Telemann Chamber Orchestra.

Magdeburg Chamber Chorus and Telemann Chamber Orchestra played highlights from the Passion Oratorio by Georg Philipp Telemann. This is Sunday Baroque.

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2: Sunday Baroque is funded thanks to the Friends of Sunday Baroque, whose contributors include Rita Sackett in loving memory of her husband, Mark. Of the 50 or so surviving concertos by Georg Philipp Telemann, only one known concerto is for viola solo. It's one of the first, if not the first, solo concertos for the instrument, and it remains a beloved part of the viola repertory. This is Telemann's Viola Concerto, played by David Miller with Philomel Baroque Orchestra.

Violist David Miller and Philomel Baroque Orchestra played the groundbreaking viola concerto by Georg Philipp Telemann. Another one of Telemann's innovations was a music magazine, the Constant Music Master. It was filled with music. It was sold in installments to subscribers, and these are three of the 120 musical pieces from Telemann's Constant Music Master. They're played by flutist Wilbert Hasselset, cellist Jaap ter Linden, and harpsichordist Jacques Aug.

Flutist Wilbert Hasselset, cellist Japcha Linden, and harpsichordist Jacques Aug played three little compositions from Georg Philipp Telemann's collection, The Constant Music Master. He offered it by paid subscription. And coming up next is another one of Telemann's entrepreneurial series of compositions. This is Sunday Baroque.

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When Georg Philipp Telemann began selling subscriptions to his Tafel music series, George Frideric Handel was among the first to sign up. It was set up in three sections called productions, and Collegium Musicum 90 plays the concerto for three violins from Telemann's second Tafel music production.

0: Simon Standage, Michaela Comberti, and Catherine Weiss were the violinists, with Collegium Musicum 90 playing the Concerto for Three Violins from Georg Philipp Telemann's subscription series Tafel Music. Sunday Baroque is produced at WSHU in Fairfield, Connecticut, and funded by the Richard P. Garmany Fund at Hartford Foundation for Public Giving, providing support to institutions that are committed to enriching lives in Connecticut, including Hartford Performs and Connecticut Choral Artists. Our production team is Julie Fredino, Jennifer Basher, Sabrina Garon, Anne Lopez, and Lexi Perrinell. I'm Suzanne Bona. This is Sunday Baroque.
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Hello, and welcome to With Heart and Voice, a program that celebrates the rich heritage of sacred choral and organ music. I'm Peter Dubois, and I'm delighted to be your host for the next hour of wonderful listening. Thanks for joining me. Labor Day marks something like the unofficial end of summer, even though several weeks remain of the season, but it also heralds getting back into familiar patterns and routines. This uniquely American holiday, which originated in the late 19th century labor movement, calls for American sacred choral and organ music. On today's edition of With Heart and Voice, we'll enjoy great works by Dan Locklear, Aaron Copland, and Stephen Paulus, among others. We'll begin with the great hymn, Come Labor On. The text is by Jane Laurie Borthwick from the Free Church of Scotland, written in the mid-19th century. In 1916, T. Tertius Noble composed the tune Ora Labora for this text, and it became the unofficial theme song for the soon-to-be-formed St. Thomas Choir School in New York. We'll hear stirring singing of this gorgeous hymn, taken from the solemn requiem given in 2012 for Jerry Hancock, former organist and master of the choir at St. Thomas. John Scott directs with Frederick Teardo at the organ.

Variations on Ora Labora by Jerry Hancock was performed by Todd Wilson on the Arendts Memorial Organ at St. Thomas Church, Fifth Avenue in New York. Earlier, we heard the singing of the hymn, Come Labor On, to the tune Ora Labora, taken from the solemn Requiem for Jerry Hancock in 2012. John Scott led the choir and congregation of St. Thomas Church with Frederick Teardo at the organ. 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American folk tunes began to be notated in the early 19th century into what was known as shape notes, which gave an indication of pitch corresponding to the various syllables of the musical scale. These shape note melodies spread quickly among singing communities throughout the South in rural areas of the country. One tune, Restoration, set a text by Joseph Hart, I Will Arise and Go to Jesus. We'll hear it in an arrangement by Kenneth Dake, who leads the Marble Sanctuary Choir from Marble Collegiate Church in New York.

Kenneth Dake led the Marble Sanctuary Choir in his own arrangement of I Will Arise and Go to Jesus. Labor Day not only marks a transition from summer leisure into fall routines, but can also have an effect of fostering a sense of reflection, captured in our next selection, which sets the text of the Beatitudes as well as calls to mind those who have come before us. Dan Locklear's composition Remembrance is performed by Sospiri, directed by Christopher Watson, with organist Jeremy Cole.

Remembrance by Dan Locklear was performed by Sospiri under the direction of Christopher Watson. Jeremy Cole played the organ with trumpeter Ellie Lovegrove. Aaron Copland's music exudes so much of the American ethos and spirit. His two sets of old American songs for solo voice captured this spirit beautifully. And next, we'll hear a choral arrangement of his setting of Zion's Walls, performed by the Tudor Choir. Doug Fullington directs.

0: The Tudor Choir sang Aaron Copland's setting of Zion's Walls in an arrangement for mixed voices. Doug Fullington directed. 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
0: The Tudor Choir sings again next in Virgil Thomson's beloved setting of the 23rd Psalm in Isaac Watts' paraphrase, My Shepherd Will Supply My Need, to the tune Resignation.

The hymn tune Resignation, arranged for organ and viola by Kenneth Dake, who performed with violist Lawrence Dutton. Earlier, we heard that same tune setting a paraphrase of Psalm 23, In My Shepherd Will Supply My Need by Virgil Thompson. Doug Fullington led the Tudor Choir. Among the younger generation of American composers, Kersten Kooman has had a prolific and profound impact on music in many genres, including sacred choral music. His energetic setting of Psalm 66, Be Joyful in God, is next, performed by the Choir of Royal Holloway. Rupert Goff conducts with Samuel Rathbone at the organ.

Psalm 66, Be Joyful in God by Carson Kuman. The choir of Royal Holloway was led by Rupert Goff. In more recent decades, Stephen Paulus perhaps built on the American ethos of Aaron Copland with a number of his settings of quintessential American texts and tunes. The Old Church comes from a set of six prairie songs he composed in 2001. It conjures up, in his words, farm picnics, bitterly cold winters, and the smell of summer. Dale Worland leads the Dale Worland Singers.

Dale Warland led the Dale Warland Singers in The Old Church by Stephen Paulus. You're listening to With Heart and Voice. Another piece Stephen Paulus wrote in 2001 sets a text by frequent collaborator Michael Dennis Brown to the Shape Note tune Prospect. The road home brings a sense of poignant emotion not unlike that of a spiritual. The choir of Royal Holloway sings, led by Rupert Goff. Soloist is Leilani Barrett.

Road Home by Stephen Paulus. Robert Goff led the choir of Royal Holloway in this modern classic. Soloist was Leilani Barrett. The compositional style of Morton Lauritsen has influenced an entire generation of American composers in recent years, whether they studied with him directly or just have been inspired by the close harmony, long phrases, and sometimes angular melodic writing of his choral works in particular. Among his most iconic works is a setting of a poem by James Agee, Sure on This Shining Night. We'll hear it performed by the Susquehanna Chorale, directed by Linda L. Tedford.

The Susquehanna Chorale, led by Linda Tedford, sang Sure on This Shining Night by Morten Lauridsen. Calvin Hampton was a unique voice in American sacred music in the 20th century and was known for his brilliant organ transcriptions performed at his famous concerts at midnight on Fridays at Calvary Church in New York. From his original work, Suite No. 1, we'll listen to the opening movement, Fanfares, which presents different divisions of the organ in dialogue. Kenneth Thake performs at the Marble Collegiate Church.

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I hope you've enjoyed the selections I've chosen and found them to be uplifting and inspiring. 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Executive producer is Gene Fisher, and I'm Peter Dubois. 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
1: Hello and welcome. Good afternoon. This is Brooke Scholl, your host today, and you're tuned in to Sunday Classical on WRR FM and HD1 Dallas Fort Worth as we continue on with our classical countdown. I just have to say a huge thank you to everyone who gave yesterday as we wrapped up our fundraiser. And it was so much fun to sit in the studio with Amy and our producer Matt and hear from you guys in live time. Thank you so much for just making my job that much more enjoyable this weekend. We're going to continue on with number 47 in our countdown this weekend. This is Johann Sebastian Bach's Passacaglia and Fugue in C minor, and it's performed by organist Cameron Carpenter.

Coming in at number 47 on our 2026 classical countdown, that was organist Cameron Carpenter performing Bach's Passacaglia and Fugue in C minor. And now clearly a fan favorite, not only in the classical countdown, but this came in at number 1 on your 2026 opera aria countdown. This is Nessun Dorma from Turandot by Puccini, and it's performed here by tenor Jussi Björling.

0: It was tenor Jussi Björling performing Nessun Dorma from Puccini's Turandot. And if you'd like to hear that live, it will be performed this season by the Dallas Opera the week of February 12th through the 20th. That also came in at number one on our opera aria countdown and is this year's number 46. 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
0: I'm Brooke Scholl. Thank you so much for tuning in to Sunday Classical on WRR FM and HD1 Dallas-Fort Worth. Classical for everyone. We are chugging right along on our classical countdown this weekend. And now I've got a long one for you, so I hope you can get comfortable. Number 45 on our classical countdown this weekend is Verdi's Requiem. This is one of the longest and grandest requiems out there, right up with Berlioz's and Brahms's requiems. And it was written in honor of Alessandro Manzoni, who was a huge hero to Verdi. Manzoni passed in May of 1873, and so a year later, Verdi decided to write a requiem in his honor. This is Richard Hickox leading the London Symphony Orchestra and Chorus in Verdi's Requiem, your number 45 on this year's Classical Countdown.

That was Verdi's Requiem, performed by Richard Hickox and the London Symphony Orchestra and Chorus, featuring soprano Michelle Kreider, mezzo-soprano Markella Hatziano, tenor Gabriel Sade, and bassist Robert Lloyd. 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More at planosymphonyorchestra.org. I'm Brooke Scholl. Thank you so much for tuning in to Sunday Classical on WRR, FM, and HD1 Dallas, Fort Worth. We are in the middle of our WRR 101 Labor Day weekend classical countdown, and I love playing the music that you choose. This is all the good stuff. Not that there's any bad pieces of classical music out there, but we get to spend the entire weekend just listening to all of our favorites. And this next one made number 44 on this year's classical countdown. This is Tchaikovsky's Romeo and Juliet Fantasy Overture. It's performed here by the National Symphony Orchestra of Ukraine.

bittersweet ending in Tchaikovsky's Romeo and Juliet Fantasy Overture that was voted number 44 on this year's Classical Countdown. And you heard Theodore Kuchar leading the National Symphony Orchestra of Ukraine. I'm Brooke Schill. Thank you so much for tuning in to Sunday Classical on WRR FM and HD1 Dallas-Fort Worth, all classical all the time. And coming in at number 43 on this weekend's Classical Countdown is a controversial piece, depending on who you ask. I feel like you either love it or you hate it. Some musicians, including myself playing the cello part on this, can get a little, let's say, restless. We have some very repetitive parts, and if you listen to this snare drum specifically, you will know what I mean. This is clearly enjoyable to listen to, though you voted it to be number 43 on your weekend's Classical Countdown. This is Ravel's Bolero. It's performed here by Eduardo Mata leading the Dallas Symphony Orchestra.

0: Ravel's Bolero coming in at number 43 on this weekend's classical countdown. I've got to give it a little more credit. I know I hated on it a little bit for being so repetitive in certain parts, especially as a cellist and listening to the snare drum. But Ravel was really a master orchestrator. And if he can take something this repetitive and build it the way he did, using orchestration and layering instruments, that is a feat on its own. It's something that we can all appreciate. That was Ravel's Bolero performed by Eduardo Mata and the Dallas Symphony Orchestra. 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
0: Thanks so much for joining. I'm Brooke Schill, your host. This is Sunday Classical, and we are now on to number 42 for the 2026 WRR 101 Classical Countdown. And this next one is a favorite of mine. This is Symphony No. 3, the Eroica by Beethoven. This was famously originally named the Napoleon Symphony, but in a fit of rage after Napoleon had named himself the Emperor, Beethoven erased the name off the front cover so hard that he ripped a hole in the score. And so it's been renamed the Eroica Symphony. This is Günter Vond leading the North German Radio Symphony.

Beethoven's Symphony No. 3, the Eroica in E-flat major. That was performed by Günter Wand, leading the North German Radio Symphony. I am personally and selfishly very excited to get to perform that in a few weeks with the Abilene Philharmonic, September 26th. It will also be performed by the Dallas Symphony Orchestra, April 30th through May 2nd. That was number 42 on your classical countdown this year. 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A one-hour musical journey through the voices of women composers across generations. More at planosymphonyorchestra.org. I'm Brooke Scholl. Thank you so much for tuning in to Sunday Classical on WRR, FM and HD1 Dallas, Fort Worth. Earlier this afternoon, we had Verdi's Requiem, and we have another Requiem coming up now for the number 41 spot on this weekend's classical countdown. This is the Requiem in D minor by Mozart. It's performed here by Niklaus Harnoncourt in the Concertus Musicus of Vienna.

Coming in as number 41 on the 2026 WRR 101 Labor Day Weekend Classical Countdown. That was, of course, Mozart's Requiem in D minor. You heard Niklaus Harnoncourt leading the Concertus Musicus of Vienna. It's 5 o'clock. I'm Brooke Scholl. Thank you so much for tuning in to Sunday Classical today on WRR, FM, and HD1 Dallas-Fort Worth. All classical, all the time. And now coming in at number 40 is music by Edward Elgar, the Enigma Variations. And the story here, as it is told, is that he was sitting at his piano as his wife was in the kitchen, kind of noodling around, and he found this theme. And she peers around the corner saying, "Hey, that's a mighty fine tune you found there." And he said, "Okay, great. I'm going to write a piece based on this tune." And then he went on to create variations as if this tune was being played by a variety of his friends and loved ones. So a very personal piece for Edward Elgar. These are the Enigma Variations, and it's performed by John Elliott Gardner, leading the Vienna Philharmonic.

0: Coming in as number 40 on this year's Classical Countdown, that was Edward Elgar's Enigma Variations. You heard it performed there by John Elliott Gardner, leading the Vienna Philharmonic. Those variations will be performed by the Waco Symphony Orchestra this season, March 18th. 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
1: I'm Brooke Scholl. Thank you so much for tuning in to Sunday Classical today. I just wanted to reiterate how much fun I had this weekend pitching in studio with Amy and our producer Matt on Saturday. And thank you to everyone who called in and gave for North Texas Giving Day and for this Classical Countdown. We cannot do this work without you. We have time for just one more piece this afternoon on my show together, but don't worry, David Ginder will continue the countdown on the evening show. This is number 39 for this year's Classical Countdown, and it's Mozart's Clarinet Concerto in A Major. It's performed here by clarinetist Sabine Meyer, who's joined by Claudio Abbado and the Berlin Philharmonic.

0: That was Mozart's clarinet concerto in A major performed by soloist Sabine Meyer, who was joined by Claudio Abbado and the Berlin Philharmonic. That was number 39 on this year's WRR 101 Classical Countdown. Thanks again so much for joining me this weekend. It's been an absolute pleasure. I cannot wait to share more beautiful music with you next weekend. Up next is Performance Today, and then stick around for David Ginder's show this evening as David continues the Classical Countdown.
1: Documentarian Ken Burns made a name for himself with his miniseries, cinematic overviews of jazz, baseball, the Civil War, Thoreau, tracing lineages, documenting changes, bringing the receipts. Beethoven's 32 piano sonatas are a kind of miniseries on the development of the piano. With each new innovation of the instrument, extended keyboards, inner structure, pedals, and the like, Beethoven would exploit that new wrinkle in his next sonata. From APM, American Public Media, this is Performance Today. I'm Valerie Kaler. When Beethoven wrote this music, he was exploring the capabilities of a brand new upgraded piano. Isita Kanemason brings the receipts later this hour. Also ahead, Rocco, Houston's Chamber Orchestra, with music by Dobrinka Tabakova. Here's a little Tabakova appetizer.

0: Maxime Rizanoff and Dasol Kim with Talk from Dobrynka Tabakova's Jazz Suite. Rizanoff invited three composers to respond to the music of Franz Schubert. Tabakova's response just ahead.
1: Music on a Sunday evening this Labor Day weekend here on WRR 101. The classical countdown resumes tonight. The countdown wraps up tomorrow, all the way to number one tomorrow, and I have number 38 in less than an hour. You know, if you remember back to 1989 at the gala opening of the Meyerson, the big piece performed on that concert is on the countdown tonight. In fact, it's that performance from the opening of the Meyerson.
0: From APM, American Public Media, this is Performance Today, taking you to concerts around the world. I'm Valerie Kaler. Several years ago, violist, arranger, composer Maxime Rizanoff added commissioner to that list. His two-album recording in Schubert's company moves between actual original compositions by Schubert, arrangements of Schubert, and newly commissioned works responding to Schubert. Back to an original, then another contemporary response, etc. It wasn't so much a project about asking living composers to celebrate Schubert. It was more of a place Schubert in the same room with them and see what happens kind of thing. One of the new works came from Bulgarian-born, London-based composer Dobrynka Tabakova. She was inspired by the shimmering opening of Schubert's Fantasy in C for violin and piano. Her vision takes the piano tremolo, that shimmer, and spreads it across the entire orchestra, a gauzy haze from which emerges the violin melody.

The journey to that Schubert quote is long and somewhat opaque, but absolutely worth it. Eliana Lazarova conducts ROCO, Houston's Chamber Orchestra, in the Fantasy Homage to Schubert by Dobrinka Tabakova.

0: A vision of floating through the cosmos in a kind of weightlessness, passing stars and planets. As the Schubert melody emerges, we're glimpsing our planet Earth for the first time, fragile and perfect. Then we float off before a final glance toward our planet. Composer Dobrynka Tabakova's note about the music we just heard, her fantasy homage to Schubert, was inspired by Franz Schubert's Fantasy in C for violin and piano. That performance from Rocco, Houston's Chamber Orchestra, was led by Deljana Lazarova. In a moment, a scherzo with a southern accent. This is Performance Today from APM.
1: Music on this Sunday evening, Labor Day weekend, here on WRR 101. Rosh Hashanah, or the Jewish New Year, comes on Friday, marking the start of the Jewish high holidays, when Jews around the world gather to celebrate new beginnings. 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The classical countdown continues tonight, starting with number 38, and without revealing the pieces on the countdown beforehand, I will say that canon is important in two of the pieces on the countdown tonight, in very different ways.

0: We're about to hear music by Valerie Coleman. It's called Red Clay and Mississippi Delta. When Valerie Coleman was in RPT Studios a few years back, she said, this piece has a special personal connection.
1: Red Clay and Mississippi Delta is all about my family on my mom's side, the Shorter family. We're originally from Jacksonville, Mississippi, and I was born in Louisville, Kentucky. But whenever family comes up, they always bring up cases of hot tamales and moonshine and pecans and all those things. So there's a lot of drama in the family, and there's a lot of energy and a lot of Southern charm and comfort. And I thought that that would make a wonderful scherzo.
0: We asked Coleman if there were specific references to the South in this music.
1: Well, there are certain inflections that are reminiscent of juke joints and, you know, casinos, the blues, all of those. But mainly it is a classical piece, you know, a scherzo with all of these crazy things. It seemed like an interesting combination to create.
0: Let's hear it from a concert in Boston, Massachusetts. The Imani Winds playing Red Clay and Mississippi Delta by Valerie Coleman.

0: Music about an energetic family with lots of southern charm. That's Red Clay and Mississippi Delta by American composer Valerie Coleman. We heard it played by Imani Wins in concert at the Isabella Stewart Gardner Museum in Boston, Massachusetts. In a moment, what if this piano had more keys? Beethoven says, heck yeah. This is Performance Today from APM.
1: Music on this Sunday evening, Labor Day weekend, here on WRR 101. 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The Classical Countdown continues tonight, and without revealing beforehand what's going to be showing up on the countdown tonight, I will just say that last night, the Fauré Requiem was on the countdown. Tonight, there's another Requiem, but it's very different from the Fauré because it's a Requiem in name only. The text is different.

Beethoven's 32 piano sonatas are a sort of mini-series on the development of the piano. With each improvement of the instrument, extended keyboards, inner structure, pedals, and the like, Beethoven would exploit that new wrinkle in his next sonata. When he wrote the Sonata No. 21 in 1803 and 1804, Beethoven was rocking a brand new Erard grand piano from Paris. There was a radical difference between the relatively delicate Viennese instruments he had been used to and this beefier upgrade. For starters, the Erard had a 5.5-octave range, adding notes to both ends of the keyboard, and Beethoven leapt on that. Listen for the brilliant passages he wrote in the first movement, lots of nice filigree in the very tip-top of the instrument.

Also, the hammers in a Viennese piano struck two strings for each note in the upper registers, but in the Erard, three per note, volume, resonance, and body all elevated. Beethoven took advantage of that as well in this sonata. He was able to write more densely for this piano 2.0 without it sounding blurred or muddy. There are several more notable differences, but let's get out of the weeds and into the music. Isaac Economason gave this performance of Beethoven's Waldstein Sonata at Hugh Hodgson Concert Hall at the University of Georgia Performing Arts Center.

Beethoven's powerful Sonata No. 21, the Waldstein Sonata, played by Isita Kanemason at the University of Georgia Performing Arts Center in Athens. We've got time for just a little more from that recital, a taste of Prokofiev.

Isa Takane Mason played the harp prelude by Sergei Prokofiev as her encore after a recital at UGA's Performing Arts Center in Georgia. Our thanks to Greg and Pamela Mitzoff for making that recording available to us. And thank you for spending some time with PT today. You can invest some more time revisiting recent performances when you click on episodes on the PT page at yourclassical.org.

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1: Performance Today every Sunday evening and every Saturday evening at 6 here on WRR, FM and HD1, Dallas-Fort Worth, Classical Music and the Arts for North Texas. Good evening. Welcome. I'm David Ginder. The classical countdown continues now. You know, there are many examples of incidental music written for plays where the music lives on, but the play is forgotten. Number 37 on the countdown, which is coming up in 5 minutes, is incidental music. It's well-loved music, otherwise it wouldn't be on the countdown. But the play lives on as well, especially in its originating country, which is Norway. And here is number 38 on the countdown. It's performed by the New Bachkollegium Musicum Leipzig, Max Pommer conducting, Canon in D by Johann Pachelbel. Number 38.

Number 38 on the classical countdown, the Pachelbel Canon, played by the new Bach-Collegium Musicum Leipzig, Max Pomer conducting. On the Sunday evening here on WRR 101, we're continuing through the countdown tonight, and the countdown wraps up all the way to number one tomorrow, right here. Well, number 36 is coming up in 15 minutes. It is Bach. I'll reveal that. It's for harpsichord. We'll hear it played on the piano. The startling thing about the piece is its extremely advanced chromaticism for its time. In fact, that is reflected in the piece's nickname. So number 36 in 15 minutes. This is number 37 right now. It's Edvard Grieg's music for Peer Gynt. We'll hear the first suite of the Peer Gynt music performed by the Berlin Philharmonic, Herbert von Karajan conducting. By the way, this music, the Peer Gynt music, is going to be performed by the new Philharmonic Orchestra of Irving in May, on May 23rd. So here's number 37, Grieg's Peer Gynt music. Here's the first suite.